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4: They both said that they would love to play together. They've been flirting for years about the idea of playing together. They'd be teaming up at the end of the story, not during the prime of the story, that's for sure. And so would that net a championship? I'm not sure. I mean,
5: you don't put a team right now into an NBA title. Golden State is not getting past OKC. They're not getting past the Spurs, right? In the West alone, they're not getting past Denver, and they're not getting past Minnesota.
4: Probably not. And so, certainly they would have an uphill battle. Listen, we didn't think the Knicks were about to win the NBA title this year either, so crazier things have happened. But it's not as if he's joining a 72-win Warriors team. Like, he's joining this version of the Warriors. So I have a hard time believing that him joining it now here would be admitting anything about Steph's career over his career. I also don't think anybody... I mean, Steph Curry has had an unbelievable career. I don't think the history books are going to say... the end of the day, and their stories are still being written, but I don't think anybody's saying at the end that Steph had a better NBA career than LeBron.
5: Just because LeBron went there? No. I agree with you on that one. And you brought up the Knicks. What were they preseason? I think they were like plus 650 or plus 700.
4: I mean, they were a good team. They were in the conference finals last year.
5: They were a good team. Yeah, they weren't like some massive long shot that came out of nowhere.
4: No, that's true. They were a good team, but still nobody thought that they were actually... I mean, heck, this postseason, as we're going through this postseason, and the Knicks are dominating everybody, nobody thought that they were getting past the teams in the West. And then they didn't just get past the teams in the West. They got past the San Antonio Spurs, who everybody acted like couldn't possibly be slayed.
5: I had one guy. One. I can't say his name. But I told you the story how before the conference finals began... He took a flyer on the Knicks to win it all at like plus 750.
4: Why can't you say his name? If I did that, I'd be screaming it from the mountaintops. I'm the guy who put money on the New York Knicks.
5: He's my buddy that has the place where we have the boys' trip.
4: Well, that's why he's got the place where you do the boys' trip in the very fancy spot that I know all about. That's why. Because he makes good decisions. Putting money on the New York Knicks to win it all.
5: He's like, I'm telling you, join me on this one. I'm like, I can't do it. There's no way. I don't think they could beat OKC or San Antonio. That's why he has a glorious beach house. And I'm me.
4: Well, he's a little more risk adverse, in fairness to you.
5: No doubt.
4: It sounds like.
5: No doubt.
4: He's a little more risk adverse. He would survive if he had lost whatever he was.
5: His fund is a hell of a lot deeper, right, than mine. So there you go.
4: Yes, the fact that he even has a fund to draw from,
5: I think most
4: people would find wildly impressive. I do think it'll be interesting to see what LeBron does. I think that there's a real question on whether Cleveland should even want LeBron from a purely basketball perspective. I think that the way things went for Cleveland this season, this postseason, I do think that helps the LeBron conversation and maybe his story ending where it began. Coming up next here on Amber and Ian, the stars are out today in the World Cup. Mbappe with a monster start, a legend nears the end, and so much more. We'll get into it.
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6: A better life with Dr. Sanjay Gupta.
7: Did you know that almost half the vegetables and more than three quarters of the fruit that we eat in this country come from just one state, California? Yeah, it's true. And according to a new report by the Environmental Working Group, a health advocacy organization, a lot of this produce is tainted with PFAS, which are sometimes referred to as forever chemicals. Why? Well, the EPA says pesticides keep America's food supply safe, abundant, and affordable. And of course, these chemicals are used in every state, not just California. Now, if you are worried, though, about how much you're consuming, the best thing to do is to buy organic produce, if and when you can. Organic or not, you should rinse all fruits and vegetables under running water. Don't use any soap. And as one epidemiologist told us, use a brush on sturdier items like carrots, potatoes, and cucumbers. I'm Dr. Sanjay Gupta, helping you live a better life.
8: California and Hawaii.
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2: About it. And not just MQ. We're going to ask all your rookies about it. We're going to ask all your vets about it. We're going to ask your front office guys about it. Every single Sunday, Q, we're going to say, hey, this guy's a history of gambling, and now there are people who wonder if the outcome of this game was impacted by that. You can't run from that if you sign him. That's what you are welcoming into your organization. That's the storyline of your team. That's the thing that everybody's going to focus on, and it'll be your fault. I just don't know why NFL teams that spend so much money, invest so many resources into avoiding distraction, would invite this one into their locker room.
3: And on top of that, it doesn't do him any favors.
2: Zero.
3: You know what I mean? I mean, like, yeah, he's going to the league. He gets to play with the game that he wants to play, but he's also, that attention's going to be on him, not for what he's doing on the field in a positive way, but what he's done in the past.
2: Exactly.
3: So that's not going to do him any favors. And you want to talk about, you know, the stress and the, you know, just the anxiety and everything that comes with that. That doesn't help him out. And, oh, by the way, he's a young guy trying to learn the NFL game.
2: It's a lot.
3: It's hard enough when you're trying to, when you're squeaky clean. It's hard enough when you're Fernando Mendoza just to learn the mechanics of playing quarterback in the NFL, let alone having this heavy weight on your shoulders as well.
2: Every single game. That's what you're going to have to deal with if you sign him.
3: Again, I say it all the time. I don't root for anyone to fail. I don't root for anyone not to have a job. Teams are going to have to ask themselves, is the juice worth the squeeze when it comes to Brendan Sorsby? He's Myra Metcalf. I'm Q Myers. Coming up next, we talk the Carolina Hurricanes as they won the Stanley Cup. This is Game Night on ESPN Radio.
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1: John Tortorella won't return as head coach in Las Vegas after about 2.5 months behind the bench for the Golden Knights. Georgia eliminates Texas at the College World Series. West Virginia moves on as well. Darren Peterson says he'll meet only with Washington, which has the top pick in the upcoming draft. On the pitch at the World Cup, 3 goals for Lionel Messi in their win over Algeria. SportsCenter All Night, I'm Jay Reynolds. Messi with the hat trick. 16 career FIFA World Cup goals now. First career World Cup hat trick. First player to play in 6 different World Cups. 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
2: We can argue all we want about Messi, Ronaldo, Pele, Maradona. Lionel Messi is the greatest soccer player that's ever lived. Full stop. I say that with full confidence. It's not just because he's come to Major League Soccer now. He is the back-to-back MVP. It's his total package. What he has been able to do with his career in Europe is untouchable. The amount of Champions Leagues that he's won, the amount of titles he won with Barcelona, the amount of Ballon d'Or winners that he has had. So the fact that he won a World

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9: Hey, it's Evan Cohen. Coming up Wednesday, we'll continue to react to Brendan Sorsby's decision to enter the supplemental draft. Plus, I'll tell you which team should consider drafting him. 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
1: John Tortorella won't return as head coach in Las Vegas after about 2.5 months behind the bench for the Golden Knights. Georgia eliminates Texas at the College World Series. West Virginia moves on as well. Darren Peterson says he'll meet only with Washington, which has the top pick in the upcoming draft. On the pitch at the World Cup, 3 goals for Lionel Messi in their win over Algeria. SportsCenter all night. I'm Jay Reynolds. Messi with the hat trick. 16 career FIFA World Cup goals now. First career World Cup hat trick. First player to play in 6 different World Cups. 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
2: We can argue all we want about Messi, Ronaldo, Pele, Maradona. Lionel Messi is the greatest soccer player that's ever lived. Full stop. I say that with full confidence. It's not just because he's come to Major League Soccer now. He is the back-to-back MVP. It's his total package. What he has been able to do with his career in Europe is untouchable. The amount of Champions Leagues that he's won, the amount of titles he won with Barcelona, the amount of Ballon d'Or winners that he has had. So the fact that he won a World Cup in 2022 with Argentina, it meant for me that he secured his legacy as the greatest player of all time. That was the one thing people held against him. If he wins a back-to-back World Cup, which, by the way, has only been done twice in the history of soccer, it's going to take an absolutely otherworldly resume to be able to compete with him as the greatest player that's ever lived.
1: He has 200 international appearances, so he becomes the first South American man and third overall to reach that milestone. Argentina getting the win on Tuesday. Thursday, Team USA returns to action. USA and Australia matching up, two teams that won their openers. Big question facing the Americans: what about Christian Pulisic? ESPN's Sam Borden is with the team.
3: For a second straight day, Christian Pulisic didn't participate fully in U.S. practice. He's still dealing with that calf injury that he picked up last week against Paraguay. While his teammates were practicing on the field, Pulisic was mostly

0: We asked parents who adopted teens to share their journey.
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1: John Tortorella won't return as head coach in Las Vegas after about 2.5 months behind the bench for the Golden Knights. Georgia eliminates Texas at the College World Series. West Virginia moves on as well. Darren Peterson says he'll meet only with Washington, which has the top pick in the upcoming draft. On the pitch at the World Cup, 3 goals for Lionel Messi in their win over Algeria. Sports Center all night. I'm Jay Reynolds. Messi with the hat trick. 16 career FIFA World Cup goals now. First career World Cup hat trick. First player to play in 6 different World Cups. 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
2: We can argue all we want about Messi, Ronaldo, Pele, Maradona. Lionel Messi is the greatest soccer player that's ever lived. Full stop. I say that with full confidence. It's not just because he's come to Major League Soccer now. He is the back-to-back MVP. It's his total package. What he has been able to do with his career in Europe is untouchable. The amount of Champions Leagues that he's won, the amount of titles he won with Barcelona, the amount of Ballon d'Or winners that he has had. So the fact that he won a World Cup in 2022 with Argentina, it meant for me that he secured his legacy as the greatest player of all time. That was the one thing people held against him. If he wins a back-to-back World Cup, which, by the way, has only been done twice in the history of soccer, it's going to take an absolutely otherworldly resume to be able to compete with him as the greatest player that's ever lived.
1: He has 200 international appearances, so he becomes the first South American man and third overall to reach that milestone. Argentina getting the win on Tuesday. Thursday, Team USA returns to action. USA and Australia matching up, two teams that won their openers. Big question facing the Americans: what about Christian Pulisic? ESPN's Sam Borden is with the team.
3: For a second straight day, Christian Pulisic didn't participate fully in U.S. practice. He's still dealing with that calf injury that he picked up last week against Paraguay. While his teammates were

0: When it comes to a gun suicide attempt, all it takes is a moment.
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1: Unsportsmanlike. If the Miami deal was going to happen, why hasn't it happened by now? It's been 6 years of identifying that he's the guy that fits them and they're the team that fits him. He wants to go there. That's been reported by everyone. So until he tips the scale and makes it impossible for another team to get him, why for me or anybody as a Heat fan would we sit here and say he's going to go to Miami? What is it? All of a sudden Dwayne Wade's going to come back and they're going to offer him or Chris Bosh? I mean, what's going to change? Maybe he will end up in Miami. Maybe Giannis will end up in Miami. Maybe they'll be literally the last team standing because Boston says, this has gotten out of control. We made an offer. We're out. You don't want this. We can't keep this going. We need Jaylen Brown and Jason Tatum refocused on winning a championship together, et cetera, et cetera. But that's where we're at with Giannis Watch right now. 888-SAY-ESPN, 888-729-3776. Is he worth it? Is he worth it? I say yes. Small says yes. CeCe, is he worth it?
2: Yeah, he's worth it.
1: Okay, he's worth it. Let's see what people think out there. 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Cardo.
3: Big Easy, you got that right, man. Home of the Stanley Cup champs, bro. I want to squeeze two things in, if it's possible. Mm-hmm. One, I would like to say that out of all the teams in the playoffs, like, you make great list or whatnot, but like you just list like most of the teams that was in the playoffs, majority of them, if you stick Giannis in there, hey, they're probably top five in odds as far as like winning the chip next year. The second thing I want to say is why is it just like everybody want to trade Jaylen Brown? I honestly think Boston need to trade Tatum, because if you swap what happened

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9: 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Dan Graziano, ESPN NFL Insider, joins us now in studio. 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
10: Yes.
11: Football.
9: Your impression of the day yesterday with megastars all over the place.
10: It was a megastar day. We were, because France kind of sleepwalked through the first half a little bit, but then in the second half, you're like, okay, yeah, this is it. This is who Mbappe is and what he can do and how loaded they are with superstars everywhere. And then Norway shows up with this giant Viking that's like a walking advertisement for the next season of House of the Dragon, and he scores twice. And almost scores a third time. And then Messi gets out there and he's like, all right, enough with these young guys. Like, I'm still the best.
9: Unbelievable.
10: Yeah, yeah. Just an amazing day. Amazing day. The day before was amazing, even though we're all four ties. Like, it was, those were exciting games, especially the Cape Verde in Spain.
9: Graz, we've been like, just blurting out all these unbelievable, ridiculous Messi stats. 38 years old, 20 years to the day after his debut, 6 World Cups, all time leader, 16 goals in the World Cup. His game yesterday and his performance at this age is equivalent to what in the NFL? Is it just Brady?
10: In the NFL? Yeah, probably. I mean, right.
9: Brady with the Bucs in essence?
10: If it culminates with a championship, right? Yeah. Then yeah, I would say it's equivalent to that. Or I mean, yeah, who else play? In the NFL, you don't really see, especially quarterback. Brady's the only one that's gone past 40 and played at a high level competitively, you know, in terms of postseason success and all that. But yeah, I don't know, man. Like, 4 years ago, Argentina shows up, they lose to Saudi Arabia in their first game, and, you know, so you think, oh, maybe they start slow, whatever. Messi's not having it. This is something else. This has been a fun couple days.
11: Well, Graz, let's talk about another quarterback who has been in the headlines recently in Brendan Sorsby. Mm. Not going to play at Texas Tech. He declares for the supplemental draft. What do you think the appetite is or the interest level is amongst NFL teams for Brendan Sorsby after, obviously, the gambling scandal?
10: Yeah, it's really interesting because the talent, I think, is unquestioned. And multiple people you talk to say if he was in this year's draft, maybe late first round, maybe ahead of Ty Simpson, that kind of thing. So, and you look at a league where talent kind of always wins out over the question marks to some extent. And we've seen guys come into the league with you know, terrible things in their past and terrible allegations against them and all that kind of stuff. And it gets overlooked because of the talent. You know, we were having our Get Up show meeting this morning, and Lewis Riddick and Damian Woody were making some points. Like, you know, if you're in the locker room, hey, can you really trust a guy that bet on his own games? Like is he out there trying as hard to win as I am? That guy. And I found that perspective very interesting. And I do wonder the extent to which it will take hold in NFL front offices. Look, it only takes one team, and I'm sure that team is out there that'll take a shot on him. Quarterback is that rare a commodity, and if he has that kind of talent,

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10: There.
11: Patty, the Caddy Update.
12: How hot is it?
11: It's hot.
10: Whoa!
13: Yeah.
12: It is time now for a Patty the Caddy Update. What? Patty the Caddy? What are you talking about? Pat Costello, our producer here on Unsportsmanlike, was online and he saw that PGA Tour pro Michael Kim was putting out there, you know, I kind of like when average everyday fans get to caddy for me and we should do this more. Pat Costello made a plea. We helped him with the plea. And now on Wednesday, 1 week from today, Pat Costello will be caddying nine holes for Michael Kim, PGA Tour pro.
13: I can't believe it.
12: Who's playing at the US Open this weekend. Next week at the Travelers Championship. And who better to talk to really about anything, but specifically in this case, than our next guest, Michael Collins, ESPN golf reporter and analyst, and, of course, is a longtime caddy on the PGA Tour. Michael, first of all, your reaction to all of this. Second of all, your number one piece of advice for one Pat Costello.
14: Listen, number one, I was so excited for Pat. When this all went down and I was following along on X and seeing that this was actually going to happen. And remember, this is a signature event, okay? Like, this isn't a regular PGA Tour event. This is a signature, no-cut, like, nine holes. These guys are there getting their work done, too. It's crazy after this U.S. Open. And I was super excited for him. And this came about because Michael Kim, at another signature event, had a fan caddy for him, and they had such a great experience. It was a fan who was also a golfer and loved the PGA Tour, so kind of understood golf, but this was their moment to be inside the ropes and, like, with a real PGA Tour pro. And Michael Kim had such a great time that he was like, you know what, I'm going to run it back. And Pat, of course, was just like, oh, me. He's the kid in the front row of class in third grade that knows every answer. And every other kid sitting in the back is like, oh, here we go. Look at this kid. I can tell you guys, guess who I ran into yesterday up on the putting green here at Shinnecock at the U.S. Open? None other than Michael Kim.
12: And?
14: Who said to me, hey, I'm a little nervous. What? Yeah, he's very, talking about Pat, really into it. He goes, should I be even more scared? I go, no, Pat's harmless. It's great. He's going to love it. He's going to feel the same way that the other fans felt as well. But I do have another surprise for you.
12: Okay.
14: You're not just caddying on Wednesday. You're also caddying Monday. After the show,

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15: What?
12: On the other side, Evan, Canty, and Michelle.
16: I'm a situationally good dancer.
15: Yes! Yes!
17: Wow, I am hilarious.
12: This is Who Said It?
16: They're trying to stump us. We're trying to guess as to who's speaking in them.
15: What are we talking about?
12: On Unsportsmanlike.
16: Here we go. Who said it? Three hosts, Chris Canty, Michelle Smallman, Evan Cohen. We go up against the producers of this show in Vegas East, a.k.a. Bristol. Nuno, Patty the Caddy, Cam, Jovante. They play us 5 pieces of audio. We have no idea who's speaking in the audio. The voice and the context clues are supposed to be enough for us to guess. And they're trying to stump us. I am a little nervous, CC and Smalls, from this perspective. World Cup is the hottest thing right now.
17: Yes. Yeah. Oh, good point.
16: There are many names for me personally. I don't want to speak for you guys. That I am learning now for the first time. I'm not going to lie to the audience and tell you I know everything about this. There's a lot of new names and voices that I don't recognize.
17: I was just going to say, most importantly, voices we might not be able to identify.
16: So we'll see where they go with this. CC, you ready?
15: Let's do it.
16: All right. Go ahead, Pat.
18: Found a way to damper a really cool moment, but obviously I'm very, very grateful. And, you know, just trying to follow in Carson Kelly's footsteps. I'm really grateful that I got a team that'll back me up, pick our pitchers up. But, you know, mistakes like I made right after that can't happen, and I was glad I was able to turn a page.
16: Right, someone trying to damper a moment. Nuno, no. What? Who is it?
17: Kelly's Schwarber? Footsteps. Who's Kelly?
16: I didn't hear what CeCe said. Go ahead.
17: Schwarber, he said.
15: Schwarber.
17: But who's Kelly?
16: Carson Kelly. I thought he just said the name, no?
17: I couldn't hear the first part.
16: Let's play again.
15: I couldn't hear that.
17: So that's a catcher.
16: Play it again.
18: Found a way to damper a really cool moment, but obviously I'm very, very grateful. And, you know, just...
16: CeCe said Kyle Schwarber.
15: Yeah.
16: All right, let's go with Kyle Schwarber.
13: That's actually a good guess. That does kind of sound like Kyle Schwarber. That is Pete Crow Armstrong.
16: Oh, for the cycle.
13: He hit for the cycle and then
16: got... Yeah, you're in Chicago. You're in Chicago. You should know that.
13: Wow. He got knocked off right after hitting for the cycle.
15: Yeah, he had like a leadoff home run in 3 of the last 4 games or something like that. It's crazy.
16: That's relevant. That's topical. It's a good job by you guys.
15: Yeah, that's a good one.
17: PCA. I don't blame.

0: here for a brief minute because I don't know if you guys saw this, but Las Vegas, or Vegas, Golden Knights, have moved on from John Tortorella already. So they hired him just before the season ended, fired their coach. I think they hired him with like six games to go. Hired Torts. He comes in, goes to the Stanley Cup. They lose, unfortunately, to the former Hartford Whalers. And now Torts is gone. What do you think about this, Gabe? Torts comes in, brings him to the Cup, and he's out.
1: I mean, it kind of seems like they were making this sound like this was the plan all along, where he was just going to come in, it was going to be a short-term thing, he wasn't going to start a long-term, but then he seemed open to sticking around, and I don't know how you don't at least run it back for another year with the guy who just took you to a Stanley Cup final. Why not see if this guy just, hey, let's see if we can run it back. I guess I was surprised after the plan worked out as well as it did that they decided not to change the plan and try to bring a coach who brought you to a Stanley Cup final back to the roster.
2: Yeah, I'm with you. It's very weird that this was, they stuck. This kind of reminds me of like when Larry Bird, you remember he went and coached Indiana and he was like, I'm going to do 3 years. And he was like, you almost won a championship. He's like, I said 3 years and I'm out. And that feels like you would want to kind of rework this also.
1: And that is what we have for quick hitters today. Again, some of them are not so quick. I'm going to be thinking about cookout for like the rest of the day.
2: Yeah, yeah. The big double burger, side of hush puppies, side of chili, strawberry cheesecake milkshake, and it was like $6.
1: There has been a movement to get in, and I believe it's actually happening, a Buc-ee's up here in Wisconsin.
2: Oh, yeah. First one, you got to do Buc-ee's. You got to do Buc-ee's.
1: I feel like I want to sacrifice Buc-ee's for cookout, though.
2: Yeah, but Buc-ee's. Can't sleep on Buc-ee's, though. Buc-ee's is an experience. Have you been to a Buc-ee's?
1: I've never been to a Buc-ee's.
2: Oh,
1: never
2: man, it's an experience. It's an experience. You go in, it's like Disney World for, I don't know, people, for certain type of people to travel. it's incredible. They got the brisket sandwiches in there. They got cinnamon rolls. They got candy pecans. They got lunch boxes. They got slippers. They got toys. They got all kinds of things. It's incredible. And gas.
1: Whatever you need. Yeah, whatever you need. It's available at Buc-ee's. But yeah, that's I'm wondering if I want to switch that out for the cookout. Because, yeah, the way you described it, David, sounded fantastic.
2: The greatest fast food establishment in America.
1: He's David Dennis Jr. I'm Gabe Neitzel. Coming up next, would you want Brandon Sorsby as a teammate in the NFL? There is one Super Bowl champ who says, no, I would not. We dive into that next, right here on ESPN Radio.
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18: You ever wake up in the middle of the night or maybe first thing in the morning and notice drool on your pillow? Unless you're sleeping next to someone who hasn't already seen all your good, bad, and ugly, it's probably not that big a deal and not anything to worry about unless it's something that just started happening recently. When people drool at night, it's often because of a stuffy nose, acid reflux, or being a mouth breather. People who sleep on their stomach or side are more likely to drool than someone who sleeps on their back. But in some cases, drooling at night can be a warning sign of something more serious, like dental issues, sleep apnea, or even early symptoms of Parkinson's disease. If you're at all concerned about this, the best place to start is with an ENT doctor, an ears, nose, and throat doctor. They can recommend a sleep study to possibly get some answers. I'm Dr. Sanjay Gupta, helping you live a better life.
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0: Right. I can't imagine. Wait, the $20 million
1: What's the
0: that
1: worst
0: he
1: one?
0: Got.
1: Worst meal. What's the worst meal that, that you wish you didn't spend that much on?
0: Oh,
1: you don't have to name restaurants, but like was it undercooked steak? Like, what are we talking about?
0: Well, it's probably one of these Atlanta restaurants, these little bougie Atlanta restaurants that I've been to a couple times, where it's like, oh, you like this chicken and waffles is $45 because it's artisanal chicken or whatever, and it's supposed to be a high end something, you know, like that. That type of stuff bothers me. Like, I'm paying for a bunch of meals, and I'm like, this can't you can't be real right now. Like, these things are still on my mind. I still think about these things.
1: Go to a small place and, like, you get the food, and you're like, wait, I'm spending what? I'm still going to be hungry
0: after I'm still going to go to cookout after this and get a cookout tray because I'm still hungry. Like, these things still bother me.
1: You've never regretted that. You have never regretted a cookout day in your life. Have you
0: even though, you know, cookout is like a buck more expensive than it was when I was at college. I'm like, man, whew, inflation, no joke. Still worth it. Go to cookout, everybody.
1: He's David Tennant Jr. I'm Gabe Neitzel. More on your calls on graduation. Plus, might get to a little sound off. 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
1: Every day.
2: You just get up, you get after it. First thing. Because if you don't, you're not getting to it.
1: Okay.
2: That's the secret.
1: I will take that advice. Congratulations, Rod Brindamore.
2: Yeah.
1: Really?
2: All right.
1: Because I definitely called your highlights back in the day when I was on SportsCenter. That's for sure. I'm sure I covered a CCHA game or two with you. And
2: yeah.
1: Congratulations.
2: You blocked it out because the Sparties spanked you guys. So that's what happened there.
1: That's what it is. Yeah. That's right. And then we played football. And then we could just end the conversation, right?
2: All right. You got it. All right.
1: Take care of yourself. Congratulations to you and your organization and your family.
2: Take care.
1: That's Rod Brindamore, everybody, the head coach of the champion Carolina Hurricanes here on the Rich Eisen Show. See, his players took the shirt off. Okay.
3: Mm-hmm.
1: Everybody back off.
3: Hey, it's fine.
1: But, I mean, if you got that, you flaunt it. You know what I mean?
3: Yeah.
1: Sure.
3: So stupid. I'd never wear a shirt.
1: So. Good Lord. Even Ben Johnson's like, man, put on a shirt.
3: Like, whoa.
1: Good Lord. Good times. For the former Hartford Whale. That's the way we remember it up there from back in the day when I was calling Brindamore highlights on SportsCenter.
4: Oh, my.
1: Yeah, that's right. Oh, my. There you go. They got the Ben Johnson drop. All right. 844-204-RICH, number to dial. 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Kurt Cignetti, man. 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
13: I would tell a family considering adopting a teenager that teenager, whoever it is, needs you and they need what you have to offer.
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0: 32 years ago today, she was on the SportsCenter set when OJ hopped in his white Ford Bronco.
1: Wow.
0: And that preview of her recollection of that day 32 years ago today, before we get to Marv Albert, who is at the mic of the NBA Finals. Right. He's top of hour number three. But when we come back, a fun preview of this upcoming edition of This Was SportsCenter with Linda Cohn recalling the story of the day 32 years ago.
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7: You ever wake up in the middle of the night or maybe first thing in the morning and notice drool on your pillow? Unless you're sleeping next to someone who hasn't already seen all your good, bad, and ugly, it's probably not that big a deal and not anything to worry about, unless it's something that just started happening recently. When people drool at night, it's often because of a stuffy nose, acid reflux, or being a mouth breather. People who sleep on their stomach or side are more likely to drool than someone who sleeps on their back. But in some cases, drooling at night can be a warning sign of something more serious, like dental issues, sleep apnea, or even early symptoms of Parkinson's disease. 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They can recommend a sleep study to possibly get some answers. I'm Dr. Sanjay Gupta, helping you live a better life.
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0: better to bring up children in the East. Would you take the children if anything happens to us?
1: Oh, my goodness.
0: And I said, absolutely. He said, there will be money to take care of each one. So we're in charge.
1: Oh,
0: and Bryce Dallas Howard is an unbelievable actress and director,
1: is
0: our godchild.
1: Wow. And everybody's doing well. And the money's in the banana stand, right?
0: Yes. Unbelievable. The Bluth family.
1: It's always there. That's what I've heard.
0: It's great.
1: You're the best, Henry. Thank you for coming here.
0: I'm so happy I got to be here.
1: Can I get you something to eat?
0: You know what? I'm going to have something on the way out. I just want to say J.J. Redick, you know, he and his family are part of our family circle.
1: I didn't know that.
0: And I just wanted to say next year is your year.
1: Okay. Do you have a prediction? It sounds like LeBron is re-signing here in Los Angeles.
0: Oh, is that true?
1: That's the word, that he's talking contract with the Lakers. Yes, sir.
0: You know what? The fact is he is great. Wherever he goes is great. We are great that we had him for a little while.
1: Yeah.
0: Maybe he'll be back. He's very tall.
1: How about he gets the chicken dish too?
0: If Mr. James, if King James wanted to come to my house for a chicken dinner, he could bring the family.
1: Maybe the Lakers should throw that in, and that'll be the finisher. That'll close it.
0: Knock it right off
1: the edge. Close it. Great to see you.
0: Thank you.
1: Henry Winkler, everybody. New episodes of Hazardous History with Henry Winkler every Sunday night through September 6th. On the History Channel. We're back to wrap up this show in just a moment.
0: Yay!
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0: Wednesday to you. What do I always say? I cannot believe it. It's Wednesday every single day. I feel like every single day I'm up in here saying, hey, Avi, happy hump day. It's just the weirdest way of measuring time. I actually feel like every single day I'm wishing Avi a happy hump day. I mean, for Avi, as always, every day is hump day. But for the rest of us, only Wednesday.
1: Trying to pull me out on a dance.
0: It is a weird, weird way to measure time. Anyway, what's good? What's cracking? Good show for you today. Lots to get done. As you know, Wednesdays are very busy days here in the jungle. Every day is, but especially Wednesday because we knock out our Jim Rohn podcast after the program itself. So let me lay it out for you. If you heard it yesterday, let me say right off the very top, exciting news yesterday. We announced that we are going to carry the show live on our YouTube channel starting Monday. So the show will air live every single day starting next Monday on YouTube. So what you want to do is go to our YouTube channel right now. Just search out Jim Rohn. Easy stuff. Make sure you're subscribed. That way, you never have to go looking for it. It will find you. It is going to be the best and the easiest way to watch this show on the internet. I will lay out all the other ways you can still get the program. But the best and easiest way to watch the show on the internet. I know a lot of you love YouTube already. I know a lot of you just watch TV. In fact, you just watch YouTube on TV. You don't even watch TV anymore. So I get that. Another good thing about this. Also, the chat option. We are bringing live chat to the jungle. That's either the best idea or the worst idea. We're going to find out. I don't know yet. I just know that starting Monday, and it's been in the works, but it's finally a done deal, we start to air this show live on YouTube. So if you were not able to react, or maybe this is the first time you're hearing it right now, hit us up. Telephone number is toll free, 1-800-636-8686. Again, the point of that is we just want to make sure that we put the show in as many places as we possibly can, because I know you all consume the content differently. Some of you are still terrestrial radio people. Some of you are still satellite radio people. Some of you have found the program on the Rohn channel and the 8 platforms we have there. Some of you have been watching it on the X platform. So this is just another option, and a really good option, YouTube. So we'll talk about that more today as we go along. But if you want to react to it, go ahead. 1-800-636-8686. You can find me also on X. And again, we're going to still do what we do. You can still react to the program on X. You can still react to the program by calling the show. You can still react to the program by emailing the show. However, there's going to be a new way to react to the program, the live chat option on YouTube. All right, all that in mind. Coming up today, I've got Pat Forty, SI senior writer. Love Pat. I'm going to talk to him about Brendan Sorsby because there is still more information there. Brett Okamoto will be joining us. We'll talk some MMA with him, an ESPN MMA reporter joining us at 1:40, ATP Day on Wednesday. And if you're watching on the stream, there it is, our YouTube channel. If you don't mind, just head on over there right now and subscribe, because all the things that we have on that channel are going to remain on that channel, but the show is going to be aired live on that channel, which is why you want to be subscribed. Make sure it finds you and you don't have to go looking for it. All right, so all of that in mind. Oh, and the podcast, Jim Rohn Podcast, episode number 415. Former Laker great Byron Scott. I'm all about that. I'm going to talk to Byron Scott in a minute, which again is why I do that podcast, to run down people that I've not spoken to for a moment and go long form. So Byron Scott, ep 415 later on today. All right, that's a lot off the top. Let me go back to this topic. The fight to put Brendan Sorsby on a college football field this season might be over. However, unfortunately, the entire Sorsby saga is nowhere near over. Of course, there is still the supplemental draft if the NFL accepts his application to the supplemental draft, which I'm pretty sure they will, because I'm pretty sure they're going to want to keep all this drama going. The NFL loves drama. I'm also pretty sure there are a bunch of teams that are seriously considering bidding on this guy, even if they have to do it via email. But the question is, what kind of a pick would it take to actually land him? Like, I wonder if his stock is dropping as we speak. It's kind of a tough question to gauge. For instance, as Tom Pelissero laid out yesterday, dude does have some first-round talent and attributes and positive traits, according to scouts around the NFL. However, he also has some undeniable giant red flags. Like, I don't know, that whole addicted to gambling thing. There's that, right? And you would think that Team Sorsby would be done talking about that part. You know, the gambling part. You'd think that they would be on to the recovery aspect of this story. Rebuilding his image. You know, always forward, never back. Especially when looking back, you see a degenerate who made terrible choices at every turn, jeopardizing himself and those around him. At this point, you would think that Team Sorsby would understand that. Understand that saying less is probably a good idea right now after Texas Tech, for instance, said way too much. But apparently Team Sorsby does not understand that. Apparently they still want to shift blame, point fingers. At least that's what his agent decided to do in his appearance on 105.3 The Fan in Dallas today. Check this out.
2: The people I feel worst for besides Brendan is Texas Tech. And I know they might have, you know, I think where they messed up was they talked too much. And, but they never, nobody knew any of this about Brendan. Nobody knew when he was in the portal this was happening. I mean, Brendan probably should have gone in the draft in January, right? If we would have known, but nobody knew. So the people at Tech have been great, very supportive. Jerry Maguire, I think, is one of the best human beings on the planet. He's a lot of head coaches are transactional. He is not. And they didn't do anything wrong here. If anybody should be questioned or be catching heat, it should be Cincinnati, because they knew for 2 years and never said anything and didn't do anything about it. So yeah. that's the part of the story that gets lost.
0: No. You know what gets lost? All of us, when you say nobody knew. Nobody knew. It's not Tech's fault. Nobody knew. Oh, but Cincinnati knew. For years. How could nobody know but Cincinnati knew? The hell are we talking about? How could nobody know but Cincinnati knew?
3: We're on to Cincinnati.
0: So what he's saying then is that Cincinnati knew. That's true, actually. He's right about that. That's 100% true. It's a fact. We know that Cincinnati was aware of Sorsby still gambling, allegedly, going into last season. We know Cincinnati put him on the field despite knowing that he was still gambling, allegedly. How do we know? Because USA Today reported it back in April. That's how we know. Here's a snippet from that column by Matt Hayes back then. Quote, the Cincinnati athletic department was alerted in August that star quarterback Brendan Sorsby was gambling prior to the start of the 2025 season. Two people with direct knowledge of the situation told USA Today Sports on Monday. The Big 12, which includes Cincinnati, uses Prohibit, a compliance-driven app. Every student athlete in the conference must download on their phone. The app notifies universities when athletes attempt to sign up for betting platforms or place prohibited wagers. End of quote. So on the one hand, the agent's saying, you know, Texas Tech's only problem was they talked too much, but nobody knew. But then he points out, oh, but Cincinnati knew. They knew for years. And anyway, how about we focus on the main point. The main point, your client. Imagine having an app on your phone which tracks your bets, and you make all these wild bets anyway. I know they've said over and over that this dude has a problem, but I think it's pretty clear that this dude has a problem. In fact, a few actually. A gambling problem, a common sense problem, maybe an IQ problem, certainly a decision-making problem, which is not a good thing because quarterbacks have to make more decisions than anybody on the field. All the while, as guys are bearing down on them, looking to knock them into yesterday. But here's my question for the agent, Okay, fine. You're right. But for who? For what? Why try to pull Cincinnati into this? How is that going to help your client? Why point fingers? Why lead people back to that USA Today column that looks terrible for both Cincinnati and your client? How is making Cincinnati look bad making your client look good? How is this helping him get a job in the NFL? Dude says right in that answer that Texas Tech just talked too much. That was their problem. They just talk too much right before talking too much himself. You see, it seems to me none of this is helping Sorsby. It's not helping anybody move on from what he did. And it's a great reminder to the NFL that despite considerable talent, there's also considerable baggage. At least it proves what I've been saying for weeks, that there are other programs, I'm sure, many programs that would do exactly what Texas Tech is doing. Cincinnati already did it. Again, I just don't know how it serves Sorsby to have his agent out here pointing that out. But he wasn't done yet. He also took a wild swing at people like me who have been discussing this topic.
2: How many 18-year-olds make really bad decisions? And there is never any integrity of the game violations. Everybody loves to have an opinion, and I'm so tired of watching people get on TV and blab their mouth when they have no idea what they're talking about. And unfortunately, it's not just in Brendan's situation, it's in most situations. And unless you're Brendan or Brendan's family or myself and my team, nobody really knows what happened. And the opinions out there were, you know, you would have thought this kid committed major crimes and did the horrible things. And the reality is as an 18-year-old, he made some bad decisions from his dorm room.
0: The reality is that there's so much garbage to unpack in that answer. I don't even know where to start. I mean, like, how many 18-year-olds have made bad decisions that didn't mess with the integrity of the game? Plenty. Plenty. Except your client did. All right, an 18-year-old getting blackout drunk in the dorm does not mess with the integrity of the game. Betting on the game and betting on your team does. Let's not confuse 18-year-olds making mistakes with your 18-year-old making that mistake. I mean, damn, dude. My guy Joey McGuire already tried that himself when he said, at least he didn't murder anyone. Yeah, that went terribly for him.
4: It's not murder. It's not beating somebody.
0: That went really badly. But you going to, at least he didn't commit any major crimes, isn't much better. In fact, you're not convincing anybody. Just like you're not convincing anybody when you insist that there were never any integrity of the game violations. He just said that. There were never any integrity of the game violations. And then, quote, nobody knows what really happened. We know exactly what happened. There's a ton of evidence. A ton of evidence pointing to integrity of the game violations. You know how I'm sure that we know what happened? Your client admitted to what he did. Over 9,000 bets. Around 40 of them on Indiana. While he was at Indiana, including the under in passing yardage more than one time, also known as integrity of the game violation, by your client's own freaking admission. What are you talking about? Everybody involved in this saga needs to smarten up and probably shut up. This is my best advice to all of you. Because none of this is making any of this better for the dude. Just shut up. Yes, we all make bad decisions when we're young. But this was not just some bad decision by some random 18-year-old in some random dorm room once. It was thousands of bad decisions. And it was somebody in Sorsby's position, somebody trying to make it as a star quarterback, not some random 18-year-old kid with a few zits on his face. That dude's got to make better decisions. And it's not anybody else's fault. So stop pointing fingers. And there's no way that he did not know that what he was doing was wrong. It's impossible not to know that it's wrong. You'd have to be the dumbest person in the world not to know that that was wrong. There's an app right there on the phone letting him know it was wrong. The message is beat into almost every athlete imaginable that they can't do what he did. And he did it over and over again. So let's not blame it on Cincinnati. Let's not blame it on the NCAA. Let's not blame it on the Big 12. Let's not cover Texas Tech. Don't blame it even on the gambling companies or the media. Just own it. Because you broke the one rule that everybody knows that you can't break. Is there any accountability at all anymore? This is what made that thing so bad when that judge was all, hey, you know what? It's cool. You got your injunction. You can play. You know what? Own it. Own it. Be accountable for it. Learn from it. Fix it. Move on. Because guess what? You still have this incredible opportunity in front of you, despite royally screwing up your college career. So don't screw the next one up too. Everything this guy does and says right now should be about focusing on getting the help he needs and moving on so he can be ready for the NFL, period. Because as it stands right now, period. How can the NFL trust this dude? And keeping this conversation going about what happened or didn't happen or who knew or who didn't know is not making this guy any more trustworthy. In fact, it's making him less trustworthy. And that's why the supplemental draft is going to be so interesting. I think that keeping this conversation alive is actually hurting his draft stock. It's actually going to cost him more money. First round talent, but all this baggage. How do we even know for sure that he's not still gambling? How does the NFL know? Let's make no mistake about who and what the problem is that got us to this point. Sorsby and the thousands of bets violating NCAA rules. That's the problem, not anybody else. So, my final take. Stop trying to point fingers, dragging others, running your misdirection, throwing up your word salad, and just own it. 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Like me, I'm going to own one of my famous takes. It involves soccer. A little bit later on. On top of that, the Knicks getting ready for their parade. I'm still talking about the Knicks. Still talking about a lot of things. Still talking about the fact that we are going to debut the show live on YouTube starting on Monday. All right, you know where to find me. 1-800-636-8686. Like, I didn't want to bust out and talk about that again today, but people are still talking about it, including his own team. 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
24: You ever wake up in the middle of the night or maybe first thing in the morning and notice drool on your pillow? Unless you're sleeping next to someone who hasn't already seen all your good, bad, and ugly, it's probably not that big a deal and not anything to worry about, unless it's something that just started happening recently. When people drool at night, it's often because of a stuffy nose, acid reflux, or being a mouth breather. People who sleep on their stomach or side are more likely to drool than someone who sleeps on their back. But in some cases, drooling at night can be a warning sign of something more serious, like dental issues, sleep apnea, or even early symptoms of Parkinson's disease. If you're at all concerned about this, the best place to start is with an ENT doctor, an ears, nose, and throat doctor. They can recommend a sleep study to possibly get some answers. I'm Dr. Sanjay Gupta, helping you live a better life.
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0: If you're listening on the radio, and we are licensed to play certain songs, try to get that band to play my 50th birthday in the backyard. They were not available. I don't want to say we settled for the English Beat, because the English Beat was incredible. But that band right there that Albie just bumped in, Gaslight Anthem, we tried to get them. I was feeling that band a lot back in the day. All right, 1-800-636-8686. Some quick reaction. Jamie in Green Bay, always a solid bet right off the very top. Sorsby's agent sounds like a complete dumbass. Yes, other 18-year-olds make bad decisions, but when they get caught, they also suffer negative consequences. Sorsby is not a victim. That's half of it, right there. Exactly. It's got to be consequences. There has to be repercussions. There has to be consequences. But again, we're not talking about some random 18-year-old that got to college, made a bad mistake one night, got blackout drunk, got lost, lost a wallet. You know, that's a bad mistake that 18-year-olds make. That's not a star football player gambling on his sport and his team that affects the integrity of the game, which the agent says he never did. What kind of a statement is that? It's absolutely absurd. This is why the NCAA deemed your age or your client permanently ineligible. Because he messed with the integrity of the game. Gambling inherently messes with the integrity of the game. That's why it's so punitive. Are we having this conversation? This feels like one of the dumbest conversations we've ever had, and yet we keep having it over and over and over again. This guy said, and I'm paraphrasing, you know, I'm getting sick and tired of people getting on TV and talking about things they know nothing about. We don't know what happened. He said that. We do know what happened. Your client admitted what happened and almost got away with it because he found some judge somewhere that actually cleared him for it. Ron Slavin, on his issues with the media coverage of Brendan Sorsby, quote, how many 18-year-olds make really bad decisions? There were never any integrity of the game violations. Everybody loves to have an opinion. Unless you are his family or my team, nobody knows what happened. What do you mean? It's been reported. He's owned it. He's admitted it. We do know what happened. Is there more that we don't know about? Is that what you're saying? What do you mean nobody knows what happened? Everybody loves to have an opinion. True. But these are opinions based on facts. How many 18-year-olds make really bad decisions? Okay, I'll take a guess at that. All of them? All of them? But very few of them do what your 18-year-old client did. How are you trying to group what he did with every other 18-year-old that's made a bad decision? Man, just gibberish. Nonsense and things that are just factually not accurate. Seamus 27, quote, he made some bad decisions from his dorm room with guys.
1: With guys.
0: Signed Jay Stu's agent. Wow. That is so good.
1: With guys.
0: Seamus, you're usually pretty average and sometimes above average.
1: Brother.
0: And then sometimes you crush it. He made some bad decisions from his dorm room with guys. Signed Jay Stu's agent.
1: I go out with a buddy of mine, my JV coach at the time, who went to Fullerton, and he's a buddy of Jason's and a couple of his friends. We go over to this house on a Friday night, and Jason and about 10 guys are sitting in a room watching porno, and he's bragging about how he's this caller on your show. And I never met a more pathetic group of losers. We're going out looking for chicks, and they're watching porno with guys.
0: What an incredible call. I've never met a greater or more pathetic group of losers. We're out looking for chicks, and they're watching porno with guys.
1: With guys.
0: And he was bragging about being a caller to the radio program. Not even the show booker
2: or
0: a producer, but a caller. And he's watching, quote, porno with guys.
1: With guys.
0: This one says, dear Brendan Sorsby, did you learn nothing from me? Next time you have to gamble, bash a teammate, or threaten to fight a fan, get yourself a burner phone. Or seven. Thanks, Kevin Durant.
2: I'm not here to give you nonsense.
0: He did actually try to work around that. He had people making the bets for him. He tried. Didn't work. They found out. Paul in Albany. Amber's in. Romy. Sorsby sounds like a complete disaster. I would be okay if we never saw his dumb mug again. Just when you think this hurts his draft stock, I'm sure some unscrupulous outfit like the Jets or the Browns are all about that sauce. Well, somebody will take him. Somebody will take him. But my point is, how can you trust him?
3: Lost in the sauce.
0: If he did it at IU, see, here's the thing. This is where that agent contradicts himself completely. How many 18-year-olds have made a dumb mistake? All right. The 18-year-old made a dumb mistake, but then he points out, you know, Texas Tech, their only problem was they talked too much. But he was doing this at Cincinnati. They knew, and they played him anyway. Oh, so it wasn't just an 18-year-old who made a dumb mistake in the dorm. He kept making the same mistake, which I would characterize as much worse than a, quote, dumb mistake, when he moved on to Cincinnati. So he obviously didn't learn anything as an 18-year-old making that one dumb mistake. So if you're in the NFL, how do you trust this guy? How do you know that he got the help that he needed when they're still pointing fingers and they're still assessing blame and they're not moving beyond it? All of the imaging and messaging and PR from everybody involved couldn't be handled any worse. If I was that team, I would be so focused on our client just wants to get healthy. Our client just wants to get right. Our client is very contrite. Our client wants to move forward. He wants to do everything he possibly can to own what he's already done, never do it ever again, and embrace this next chapter. Embrace this NFL opportunity. Because if you're the NFL and you're an NFL locker room, how can you trust this guy? See, gambling's just different. Gambling's different. I'll give you another example. There are a lot of people that make a lot of mistakes off of the field. But if they show up at the facility and they're locked in, and moreover, they show up on game day and they're locked in and they ball out, then a lot is forgiven, right? Gambling's a little bit different. If you think the guy is sketchy and then he's out there making plays and they seem like weird plays, it's always going to be in the back of your head. Why did that guy do that? Why did that guy do that? That's different than making mistakes off of the field. That's a different kind of mistake. So if I were them, I would be doing everything.

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1: They made it worse with all their imaging and their messaging and their little 21-minute sit down at the conference room. But to act like Texas Tech is the only program that would do this is really ignorant. Because as, quote, A.C. Slavin said, Cincinnati did too. But we already knew that. That had already been reported. USA Today had that story back in April. Believe me, lots of programs would have tried to get away with this. Tech did, and it went really badly. Because the Big 12 sacked up and brought the big hammer, and it worked. Oh, here's my dude. Fat kids love cake. Jim, my man. I think that this live chat idea is destiny. For years, you have talked about the show within the show, and now you have brought them together with one click of an icon. War the future and me keeping up with the fast scrolling live chat. There you go. Listen, there's going to be certain controls, right? I'm not going to sit here and say you can do whatever the hell you want. But I am going to say there are things that are out of my control. There is a dangerous element to that live chat. I'm going to acknowledge that. Also, I'm going to provide you with a new playground, a new place to go, where you can live chat.
2: I am dangerous.
1: It is dangerous. Now, understand one thing about live chat. I can't really control what you do. In fact, I'm giving you an opportunity to do what you want to do. But similar to X, just because you do it, I can't control what you post on X. I can't.
3: Well, do it live.
1: And I've never blocked anybody on X. I can't control that. However, I can't control what makes it to air or not, but I can't control what you post or not. Same thing with live chat. Now, we will post on air some of your live chat. We're going to figure out how to incorporate the live chat to the on-air product, but just because you got in the chat doesn't mean you get on the air, much like X. But I'm not stopping you from chatting. There is a dangerous element to that and a different dimension to it. And you know what? I'm here for it. That's part of the reason why we're doing this. Part of the reason why we are doing this, Jay and Tampa's got a take on that. Jim, live chat is scary. Larry will just type out parody lyrics. Orson Welles will sneak in. Geoff will bleep post from under his rock. And your buddy in Orlando will still fish on a boat, all right? And I might engage in a conversation with a clone. Damn. Right. That's all fair. That could all happen. In fact, I know all that's going to happen. We know that's going to happen. We know all of that's going to happen. I'm okay with it. In fact, I'm the driving force behind it. Me and Tommy. 1-800-636-8686. Why do we keep doing this? Mikey, quote, did Alex pull up in his 94 white Bronco and wear his driving gloves today? Did he park right next to your luxury sled in celebration of this glorious holiday? Enjoy the day. Today, nope. Nope. He did do that once. But nope, that's not today. That's not live. Today is not a glorious holiday. Today is just your typical glorious Wednesday, glorious hump day. It's not a holiday. If it were, I'd probably give the crew the day off. It's not what you think it is. All right, let's break. You have your number. If you want to find me on X, do that. If you want to find me on email, do that. Still ahead. I'm talking World Cup. I am. We're talking MMA. Pat Forty's going to join me. ATP.

0: You later on. Byron Scott is going to be my podcast. Yes, I'm still blasting out podcasts on the weekly. Long form, premium content, which also end up on our YouTube channel. In video form, you can watch Byron Scott. It'll be in audio form later today. There's a little more of a lag before it ends up on the YouTube channel, but it will. So be sure to go to YouTube and subscribe. You can watch this show. It's the easiest way to watch the show on the internet. And I know a lot of you use YouTube anyway. So do that. And we'll come right back.
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0: I'm not going to refer to you the XCR. You're Lorne. Unless Nick did that. Then I'll say, hey, Nick. Hey, both of you knuckleheads. Why are you bumping in the white Bronco when you see me pushing back hard? So, my question for you, Lorne, a.k.a. Nick, are you one of them or are you one of us? Make your choice. Get in your lane. If your, quote, boss is on the air saying, hey, idiots, stop trying to make today something it's not.
1: You're a moron.
0: I don't want you falling in line behind them and helping them make their argument. Hey, actually, we're one of you guys. We're like you clones. Don't bump in the white Bronco. There's nothing funny about that. Do I look amused? Because I'm not. Hey, Lorne, when I ask you, are you one of them or one of us, the answer is not yes. You can't be both, Lorne. You cannot be both. Don't you hear? Do you listen to the show? Do you watch the show, Lorne? Do you not hear me say, how many times have you heard me say, hey, clones, if I did everything that you wanted me to do, I would have long ago become one of you. So you cannot be both. The answer is not yes. I've given you the autonomy to do what you do over there in the XCR room and bump in with what you want, but you got to use a little common sense. I mean, damn, Lorne, you have an IQ of like 200. You're like a Mensa. Look at the size of that brain, man. Don't bump in with the white Bronco when I'm fighting this fight and frankly swimming upstream that today is not the juice off. You're not helping them. You're hurting them, Lorne. And you shouldn't be bumping that in on the video feed, man.
2: It's not helping kids. It's hurting
0: Thank you.
2: Them
0: Run
2: all.
0: Yourself, dude. Yeah. Thank you. No.
3: You don't like
0: Apology
3: this.
0: Accepted. You're just an 18-year-old who made a mistake in the XCR. Thank you. There you go. You're all good, dude. You're all good. At least you didn't murder anyone or commit any major crimes.
4: It's not murder.
0: Or jerk with the integrity of the
4: somebody.
0: Show. Actually, you did do that.
5: It's not
0: you jerked with the integrity of the show.
5: Crimes and did the horrible things.
0: All right, here's something.
2: With a guy.
0: Jim, will I be able to rewind or fast forward a live show in case I missed the beginning or want to rewatch a segment? That function is currently not available on Amazon TV. Thanks, Chris in Northern VA. Great question. Great question. And if it's a great question regarding YouTube, I'm going to my EP. Tommy, it's a great question. How would you answer that?
6: That is a yes. That's a simple yes. You can go backwards on the YouTube stream from whatever spot you're at, which is an awesome, awesome aspect of the YouTube experience. Also, to get in front of another question we've gotten a few times, you can also, we're going to have past shows archived. So you can go back and watch not just yesterday's show, but go back. It's going to be hopefully all of our shows, which is another great thing to be able to go back, especially bigger shows, you know, holiday shows. Not that today is one of them, but themed shows,
0: just be very
6: these
0: clear
6: type
0: about
6: of
0: that.
6: Shows.
0: Today is not a holiday
6: today
0: show.
6: Today is not one of them.
0: It is for a few of you morons and Lorne, but it's not. Check that. The XCR. But it's not for the rest of us.
6: But if it was, it would exist forever going forward on YouTube, which would be a very exciting
0: Alvy?
6: Thing, too.
0: Alvy. That's not Lorne pumping that. That's you, Alvy. All right, so that's a good thing. You can rewind or fast forward. And to Tom's point, these shows will be archived, so you can go back. I mean, so many great features. This is why we're going to YouTube as yet another platform, because it offers a lot of these features that, as much as I love all the other platforms, and I love them because they committed and they carry the program, and they still do. And people use those platforms, but not all the platforms offer all the features that YouTube does. It's additive. We're trying to evolve and put it in front of as many people as possible. Lots of people love YouTube. How do I know? I had an inkling, and then once I made the announcement, it was confirmed because we got a lot of positive feedback. Lots of positive feedback from lots of people online, hitting me up personally, and just calling the program. It's a great thing. Ryan in Sacktown. Bro, you seem to have a lot of time on your hands. A lot of time on your hands, except it doesn't seem like your content's getting any better. No offense. Jimmy, we got your back. Join our symposium tonight on managing the live chat on big YouTube shows. Regards, Haunted Horse and Dino. Because that's who I consult with every time we make a major decision. Bodie's in. But Bodie's funny. Quote, Bubba, will Narc Bra
1: Narc
0: be bra. Monitoring Narc, the YouTube Narc chat? Ah, hell no. You mean because he's a narc? That's funny.
1: Narc.
0: Bra. Narc. Bra. Narc. Bra. Narc. Bra. Narc Bra came in yesterday. He nailed it. He crushed his stream yesterday. His Zoom. When we come back, Pat Forty joins me. Great Pat Forty. Always looking forward to talking to Pat. That's coming up next. Stay tuned.
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15: 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And experts we talked to warned that this habit could be stunting emotional growth, leaving an already isolated generation who came of age during the pandemic even less prepared for the messiness of human interaction. Sure, AI can help you polish whatever it is you're looking to say, but that's not very human, right? 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

0: Welcome back, or good afternoon. I'm Jim Rohn in Southern California. Nice to have you here. Lots to get done. All right, you have your telephone number. You can find me there. If you want to hit me up on the X, you can find me there. If you want to email me, you can find me there. But as promised, we're joined right now by a senior writer for Sports Illustrated, also the co-host of the Others Receiving Votes podcast. Good friend of the program. He is Pat Forty. Pat, always awesome to talk to you. How you doing, Pat?
1: Doing well, Jim. Good to be on with you.
0: Great to see you, Pat. Thanks for making time. So now that Brendan Sorsby and his legal team, Pat, have turned tail and gone running to the NFL supplemental draft, just how embarrassing was this entire fiasco for the principals and even for the sport overall?
1: Oh, it was an embarrassing week or two. Really, actually, about maybe 5 or 6 weeks, but especially the last week since Sorsby got the crackpot judge ruling that allowed him to temporarily be eligible to play college football. After that, that's when the rest of the Big 12 lost their minds and I think showed some real solidarity and some strength in coming back hard at Texas Tech and playing against him. And then, you know, Texas Tech moved quickly from I thought like a supporting role to an enabling sort of role, like, yeah, we're going to play him. No, we're very concerned about his mental health, but hell yeah, get him in there at quarterback. And then I think there the attorney general from Texas overstepped and gave an opening for the Big 12 to file a federal lawsuit, and that was checkmate. And that's when all of a sudden everything starts getting walked back by Sorsby, by his agent, by Tech, and poof, he's gone.
0: I'm going to get to his agent momentarily. Pat Forty joining us. Pat, I want to go back to something you wrote that I thought was a great line. You wrote in the Big 12 and the way they handled the situation, quote, it was a masterclass in taking care of your own neighborhood, end of quote. I like that line. What do you mean by that?
1: Yeah, you know what? That means to me that the NCAA didn't take care of this. The courts didn't take care of it. Well, fine. This is in our backyard. We don't need them. We don't need anybody on the outside. We're going to handle this. Let's band together. And they met with Commissioner Brett Yorbach, who I thought handled this whole thing really well. And the athletic directors and the presidents from 15 other schools said, forget it, man. We are not going to have somebody with a blatantly ineligible quarterback who everyone acknowledges committed major violations leading his team into this season and potentially winning the championship of our league. Say no. So they were lining up to apply sanctions here that I think would have either prevented Tech from playing in the Big 12 championship game or cost them about $40 million in fines. So with those two things at stake there, I think that they really walled up and said, it's not happening in this neighborhood.
0: We were talking to Pat Forty. Pat, to your point that the NCAA couldn't handle it. Hey, look, I'm not here to defend the NCAA. I don't think anybody is at this point. But they did try. They tried, and then it didn't work. But at the same time, I mean, does the NCAA even matter anymore? Does anybody take them seriously at all anymore? And if not, what is the answer? Is it federal intervention? Is it something else? Where does this leave us with the NCAA?
1: Yeah, this was not for lack of trying, as you said, Jim. This was, you know, they went aggressively after this. They said, you're permanently ineligible. And that's when Sorsby went to Jeffrey Kessler and they ran to court and they tried the end around and somehow they got it. And that's been the problem with NCAA enforcement is every time a school has an eligibility situation that they think they can work around in the courts, they do that. And you can get a local ruling that all of a sudden is in your favor. And you've subverted the process. That's what the NCAA has been fighting against. That's one of the reasons they want this Protect College Sports Act, which is being marked up this week in the Senate, to pass and to have a new protection legislatively to enforce the rules. That basically we will have the United States Congress to say, no, you cannot go find your district court judge who's going to bail you out of a situation where you're trying to subvert the process. So that's why they're pushing hard for this congressional legislation. I don't know whether they can get it. Lacking that, I don't know if there's another sort of NCAA bylaw or anything they can put into place, or whether it's conferences that can try to leverage everybody and saying into, you know, some sort of agreement that no, we are not going to just go out and find ourselves a judge. It's a tough situation because everybody has an eligibility, almost everybody has an eligibility situation of one kind or another that they were like, hey, you know, if we could just get some way to get this kid in uniform, look what it could happen. So it's a difficult situation. I feel for the NCAA in this position, but this is, again, why it's good to have a backstop like a conference office that's willing to say, we'll take care of it.
0: Right. So maybe the Big 12, maybe they just gave everybody a playbook on how to handle this or what they can run. Pat Forty joining us. Pat, you mentioned his agent. His agent was on a radio show today, really talking out of both sides of his mouth. He wanted to remind everybody. He said the only problem with Texas Tech, really, is that they just spoke too much, which is ironic because he just keeps talking himself, like, say less. But he wanted to make sure that everybody knew that, although nobody knew anything, Cincinnati knew that he was gambling. Cincinnati played him anyway, which of course we already knew because the USA Today reported that. But where does that leave the Bearcats? If they knew and they played him, I mean, does anything happen to them? Are they clear of this? Where does that leave Cincinnati?
1: You know, I think if there's any sort of documentation that Cincinnati knew that he was gambling for 2 years, that's a big problem for Cincinnati. Big problem. You know, there have been reports that Cincinnati was made aware that he had tried to open a gambling account and that they called him on that. And, you know, that was squashed and he was given education, that sort of thing. If there's more to it and they actually did have information that Sorsby was gambling on college athletics and didn't do anything with it, that's a major problem. The thing is, where would Cincinnati have gotten it? Maybe from the conference, maybe from the NCAA, because those places have accounts with the gambling watchdog places. So I would think if the conference or if the NCAA had that information, they would have acted. So I'm not sure that this is Cincinnati necessarily trying to cover anything up. There's more, I think, to be learned on that, hopefully in the near future.
0: Pat Forty joining us. So, Pat, what's your sense of the NFL and what they think of this entire circus? Do you think that the NFL sees that?

0: has to be fine, upstanding moral citizens to play there. But gambling strikes at the integrity of everything, and we have seen them suspend and discipline players for gambling within league facilities, not on anything related to the NFL, but just making bets from league facilities. This is a whole different ball of wax. You've got somebody coming in with documented history of betting on the sport he's playing. I don't think it's the kind of thing they'll accept lightly. I would think that there's going to be, if he's selected in a supplemental draft, he's probably going to be subject to a suspension. Who knows how long? Half a year, maybe a full year? I don't know. And I don't think that would be the worst thing, because that would give him a chance to potentially be on a roster, but also not have the pressure of trying to play as a rookie when you're a recovering addict. And you can continue to get help along the way while you're in that position. I do not think the NFL is just going to sit back and say, yeah, sure, come on board with absolutely no stipulations whatsoever.
1: Oh, yeah, it's really interesting. I think that seems to me likely. I could see where they would have that. Somebody came on, I think it was Tom Pelissero, came on and said, yeah, but what about Jim Harbaugh? Would it not be easy to say, yeah, well, Harbaugh's got this show cause penalty and he can't return to the NCAA until, like, I don't know, 2030 or 2090 or whatever it is. And the NFL did nothing when he came. Is there not a precedent there? Is that not a correlation?
0: No, that's true. I mean, and they handled that differently than they handled Terrell Pryor
1: Right.
0: coming out of Ohio State, and they handled Jim Tressel when he went to be an advisor with the Colts. He was suspended for a period of time
1: Right.
0: before he was allowed to work there. So there's precedent on both sides of that. I don't know which side of that they would necessarily fall on, but again, I think a gambling situation is one that no league office wants to just blithely overlook and say, yeah, it's not a problem.
1: Talking to Pat Forty for a few more moments. So, Pat, where does that leave? How do you think he projects from a football standpoint? It's impossible to separate all these things, but from a skill set and a football standpoint, how do you think he does project on the next level? And if you had to guess, what round do you think he might go in the supplemental draft?
0: Yeah, I would say mid to late supplemental draft, maybe some third round or on. Maybe somebody takes a flyer in second round. I think there's a lot of NFL people who think highly of him. He's got a real arm talent. He's athletic. He's a serviceable dual threat quarterback. Last year, he was a very big reason why Cincinnati started 7-1. Now, the competition wasn't great, and then when it got harder, he played more poorly. He had two bad games in a row that kind of derailed the season there. I don't think anybody looks at him and says, that's a can't miss guy. That's, Fernando Mendoza. We would like to take him number one, but late second, third round, fourth round, fifth round. Yeah, I think somebody would be willing, if they feel like the off the field questions are going to be answered satisfactorily, to take a shot at him.
1: Pat Forty joins me for another moment or so. Pat, if you don't mind, before you go, you and I have not talked horse racing in a minute, so I wanted to get your thoughts on this. I thought that Golden Tempo was absolutely sensational in winning the Derby and the Belmont. I mean, courageous as hell. But those who don't really understand what goes into it want to kill the connections for skipping the Preakness, calling them selfish. Now, as a former owner who experienced similar criticisms, I always found it, Pat, extremely rich that people with no skin or investment in the game could be so critical of those who do. Then again, how hypocritical of me to be a talk show host and say something like that. But that aside, is it time to revisit the Triple Crown and spread these three races out once and for all? Or will the blue bloods just stick to this notion that it waters down the accomplishment if you do?
0: Yeah, no, I'm glad you brought it up, and I'm happy to talk horse racing with you, because this situation has been really interesting, and I think this is the breaking point. If you've got horses that now back-to-back years have won the Kentucky Derby and said, no, we have no interest in running in the Preakness, and then undercutting the Triple Crown, you have no Triple Crown. You have no viable series. So you've got to do what the animals are telling you to do. And the trainers of the animals are saying, which is, we can't bring them back in 2 weeks and run them again. So space it out. You keep the Kentucky Derby at the first Saturday in May. You move the Preakness to the first Saturday in June or Memorial Weekend, whatever. And then you move the Belmont to the first Saturday in July or 4th of July, when the only competition for media attention is a hot dog eating contest and some midseason baseball. I think it would be better for everything. I think you're going to get more good horses that run three times. You're going to get more attention, longer window of people paying attention. You're going to get Cherie DeVoe, who's just blown up into this star since the first Saturday in May, and you're going to have her in the limelight for 2 months, and she handled it fantastically. She's been a great spokesperson for horse racing. I think it's win-win-win. You've just got to get people to be willing. I think the Preakness is ready to do it, would be willing to do it, especially with their TV contract up. The problem, then you've got to get Naira and the Belmont to move their race, and I think they would have to in that situation as well. So I think we're on the precipice of making it happen, and it's about damn time.
1: No, exactly right. Like, what are we protecting? Some archaic thing? Like, great, the Triple Crown was amazing, great, there were horses that have won it, you can't take that from them. But, you know, Pat, you and I have talked about this. I've always said this. Even back in the day when we owned as many horses as we did, we never ran them back, not even in allowance races, more than once a month. Can you explain the ask? A horse that has never run a mile and a quarter to run back in 2 weeks in a Triple Crown against some of the best horses in the world has always blown my mind as an incredible ask. That's not in the best interest of the animal. You want to do right by the animal. Not that everybody does, but that is such an enormous ask. To me, it always has been.
0: Always has been, and now all the more so because people aren't willing to force their horses to do it. And so that's it. Is the people that train them and run them are like, no, our horse is going to be toast within 5 weeks when this thing is over. You're a mile and a quarter, as you said, longest distance they've ever run on one track in Louisville, Kentucky. Then we're going to ship to Baltimore, Maryland, and we're going to run a mile and 3/16. Then we're going to ship to New York, and we're going to run a mile and a half. That's an incredible burden on a three-year-old horse. Most of them very early in their three-year-old years. If the horses can't do it, don't make them do it. And so you can still have a great Triple Crown. And yes, maybe this will be a demarcation that the American Pharaohs, the Justifies, the Secretariats, the Affirm, the Seattle Sloughs, etc., did something that's never going to be done again, and good for them. But what's good for the sport? It's not having horses skip one of the races and just pretend like, oh, yeah, everything's fine. We're okay. It's not.
1: Dad, exactly. You nailed it. That's the most important thing. What is best for the animal? What is best for the sport? And you got to grow this thing, right? I mean, all we've ever talked about is how does the sport get younger? How do we get more viewers? Well, if you want the stars and you want them on the track, make it more viable. Pat Forte, senior writer for SI. Glad that we could talk some horse racing. Always good to talk college football, too. Pat, really appreciate you. Great job. Thanks so much for doing that, Pat. Appreciate it.
0: Hey, my pleasure, Jim. Great to talk to you again.
1: You too, Pat. Always great talking to you. Much respect for Pat Forte. Pat's one of the OGs. And good to change up and talk some horse racing. I think for those, and I'm glad we had that conversation, because there's so many people that in that case that are talking out their ass. And they're saying, like, that is so selfish. Why are you not running back in the Preakness? We want to see a Triple Crown. Why is she doing that? What is she afraid of? Or why are they protecting their investment? Or don't you regret it now after you won the Belmont? You could have done it and you cheated all of us. No. They care about their animal. And yes, the investment's part of it. And I want to say that again. I don't want to be a hypocrite because I'm critical of others that have investments. But as somebody that hits home close to me, because as somebody who used to pay the bills, really expensive bills for animals that I loved, I always thought that was extremely rich that people would say, man, you are so selfish, Rome. Let us watch your horse run. Yeah, but I don't want to sound like the agent for Soresby and say only the family members know. But actually, I did know things about the horses that you didn't know that is the reason why we didn't run them back or didn't run them another year. And the investment is part of it. But you want to do right by the animal. We used to always say, the horse will let us know. If the horse is not coming out of a race well or reacting well, we know it's not time to run the horse again. You want to run them where they can win and when they feel right. Not everybody does that. But I understand why somebody who runs the Kentucky Derby does not want to run back in the Preakness 2 weeks later. You have no idea how tired a horse is after running a mile and a quarter for the first time. It's not like they get back to their stall, they eat up, they have a good night of sleep, and they're ready to go again. Those races take a lot out of those animals. It takes them days to recover. And then to Pat's point, too, you got to ship. Shipping takes a lot out of a horse. Putting them on a bus, or I should say, putting them in a stall, on a truck, putting them on an airplane. All these things factor in. So space the Triple Crown races out. It won't mean the same per se because it won't be as challenging, but it will be much better for the sport and the animals and the fans. All right, when we come back, hope you got something out of that part of the conversation. When we come back, World Cup. I got to talk some World Cup. Speaking of which, the biggest stage in world soccer is here, and every goal changes everything, and now FanDuel is giving you a reason to root for every single one. 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
3: 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The future Hall of Famer has a new deal with the Chiefs worth over $500 million. Coming off major knee surgery, will the three-time Super Bowl champ still have the Mahomes magic to live up to the contract? Westwood One Sports.
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0: 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Liz in Falls City. Quote, oh my God. FIFA, your fans invading the USA, partying, then cleaning up after, has restored my faith in humanity after the NBA Finals. Wore the Scottish drinking the Chowd's beer supply to nothing. That kind of gets me into my next take. Perfectly, in fact. Look, I know change can be challenging, but change is also necessary. Change is actually mandatory, at least if you want to stay on top, because we all know how it is. We talk about all the time on this program, evolve or die. Nobody stays the same. You're getting better or you're getting worse. Adapt or fail. That's the entertainment business, but that's also life. So why am I getting so philosophical about this? Why am I getting more philosophical about this than I normally do? Because I have evolved. I have evolved. And I am apologizing.
1: I'd like to take this chance to apologize
0: for absolutely nothing.
1: To absolutely nobody.
0: Look, the World Cup has been awesome. It has been so far. On and off the pitch. Yeah, I said it. This World Cup is off to a great start. And it finally feels like it's an event that may be for absolutely everyone. Even though for years, I said it would never be for me. Now, I'm not going to run from that. I'm not going to run from the fact that I was the OG of soccer hating. I'm the one who called the so-called beautiful game a reason to riot, not a sport. I'm the one who called out the hooligans for bagging up their blood and urine and weaponizing it. I'm the one who called out the athletes for diving and rolling around on the ground as if they took sniper fire every single game. I said all of that. I'm not taking back any of that. I'm not apologizing for any of that because it was how I really felt at that time. And now, yeah, I feel a little differently. But again, I evolve. Look, I've changed and done 180s. I know I'm saying I'm doing a full 180, but I've done 180s on lots of things over the years. For instance, if I tried to hate on the World Cup right now,
2: do a 180?
0: It wouldn't be sincere. It would be hating just to hate. And I hate people who hate just to hate. I hate that. Lava pigs. And the fact of the matter is, there really isn't that much or anything to hate about. To me, you're kind of missing the point if you're missing that this is actually a moment. A moment that's actually bringing the world together. Who knew, right? A soccer tournament on American soil could bring this level of global unity where it all feels like we're doing and watching the same thing at once and loving it. And frankly, we've never needed something like that more than we need it right now. And it feels like every corner of the planet is involved. Don't believe me? Go ask the Cabo Verde goalkeeper. I mean, seriously though. In what other event could you ever go from 50,000 followers on the gram to over 10 million because of one game, a game that you didn't even win? It was a draw. He's up to 12.6 million from 50K to 12.6 million, a 40-year-old goalkeeper who thought about quitting before. Man, that is really hard to wrap the head around. The significance of the tournament, the significance of it happening here, and the reality that everybody seems to be having an incredible time. Even if you're not into soccer, I think you could still be into the coast-to-coast party because it's going on right now. Like, there's a better party, and we're not at it, and this is it. It's entertaining as hell. So if you are into soccer, it's one of the best things ever, right? For instance, you get the GOAT. Lionel Messi scored a hat trick in a sold-out Arrowhead Stadium last night, 20 years to the day from his first ever World Cup goal to tie the all-time World Cup goal-scoring lead. That's about as epic as it gets. If you love the sport, you're in heaven. You were in heaven last night seeing that. But even if you don't love the sport, there is still a ton to enjoy, such as the fact, and Liz touched on this, the Scottish just showed up and drank all of the beer in Boston. The Scots have drank Boston dry. Sam Adams literally cannot keep up with these maniacs. They're blowing bagpipes, they're wearing skirts, they're invading Fenway Park, and they're singing throughout the entire game. It's like a full-on Scottish invasion of New England right now. But that's just Boston. That's only Boston. Then you've got people in Lawrence, Kansas, going around saying, "Rock Chalk Algeria." Because that's where the Algerian team is camped, and everybody there is getting along incredibly well. You even have German tourists traveling parts of the country and becoming local celebrities in the process because of their amazing social media posts appreciating the local culture. Who knew? One of those Germans showed up on CNN, and I think he did an amazing job of seeing the same mistake, which I would characterize as World Cup, and why it's impossible to hate on.
2: What do you make of all the viral content coming out of this tournament and all the love for the European tourists from the American people as you show us our country with fresh eyes?
3: Yeah, I mean, I know Freddie. He's a nice guy. He's from like close to me. So I've been talking to him. He's loving it. He's more touring the South. I did Chicago, and I think it's more like because
0: who was that team?
3: Rather negative news about the Americans in the last 5 years. Let's say that. And I think we are all enjoying like the fact that this country is so great to visit. The people are amazing, so welcoming. The culture is amazing. It's like Europeans are getting a new view of America right now. I think through our content, and that's cool. I think.
0: I think that's really cool, actually. I think that's very cool. You can see it and embrace. You see Europeans and all kinds of other people getting a brand new view of us. He said it. You know, for most of us over the last 5 years, we've had a pretty negative view of America. But now we're here and we're experiencing this hospitality, not this hostility. And this culture. So honestly, I think Americans, they're getting a new view of us, and Americans are getting a new view of soccer. So it also doesn't have to be so deep, right? Some of these people are just here for the party. Some of these people are just here having a great time, and that's totally fine too. Like this one Japanese fan who seems to speak pretty good English for not allegedly speaking any English. Check out this legend.
4: Yeah. Nice to meet you.
5: Okay, how you doing?
4: My name is...
5: Okay.
4: Yeah, my name is Hirochika Nakakuki.
5: Oh, wow.
4: It's live?
5: Okay.
4: It's
5: yes,
4: live?
5: Yes, it's live.
4: Yeah.
5: How excited are you?
4: Yeah.
5: You were so excited, right? Japan, right?
4: Excuse me.
5: Okay.
4: I cannot speak English, but...
5: Okay.
4: But I'm excited!
5: I love it! Yeah, baby!
4: Japan! Japan!
0: Okay, first of all, I love that this guy can't speak English, but he has the wherewithal to say, is it live? Are we live? Are we live? Well, what a great question to ask during an interview. Are we live?
6: No. Well, do it live!
0: What does it matter, my guy? Like, I love that he had to know. Like, it mattered to him. You gotta love people. Dude says he doesn't speak English, but still knows enough to look right into the camera, point and ask, is it live? Are we live? But we get it, bro. You're hyped. You're excited. And as far as I can tell, pretty much everybody is. And that's great. The TV ratings are outstanding so far. The attendance, which was kind of a concern coming in, outstanding so far. The atmosphere is outstanding so far. The energy is outstanding so far.

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1: Things, one of the best things about the tournament is when these directional schools come out of nowhere and do something incredible. Like take, for instance, Congo. Congo scored their first ever World Cup goal yesterday. Jordan scored theirs yesterday. And it's not like this is going to be any easier to win with more teams involved. So I actually don't think that anything's watered down. It just makes it more interesting. So, like, listen, I'm not sitting here as the biggest soccer honk and convert ever, but I'm also very open-minded, very smart, and my eyes are wide-ass open, right? Like, soccer to me is never going to be the NFL, MLB, NHL, MMA, but I can also evolve, and I have. I can also acknowledge the significance of a moment. And there's no way around it. This feels like a really significant moment. Now we see if it becomes more than a moment. We see if it becomes the trigger that changes how we view this sport in this country and how the rest of the world views us forever. All right, stay tuned. I'll take your reaction to that when we come back.
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3: We're a month away from NFL training camps opening. The return of Patrick Mahomes. QB battles in Cleveland, Minnesota, and Atlanta. Myles Garrett joining Matthew Stafford in L.A. 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
1: Let's get right back to it. I am Jim Rome. Good to be with you. If you're on hold, stay there. Right now, though, we are joined by an MMA reporter for ESPN. He joined that network in 2010. He serves as a breaking news reporter, a feature writer, and an analyst. He has contributed to ESPN2's MMA Live. He is Brett Okamoto. Brett, great to have you back on. How you doing, Brett?
2: I'm doing great, man. I'm always excited to jump on and talk UFC with you, Jim.
1: Same. Dude, always good to talk to you. Appreciate you. So you were in the nation's capital over the weekend for UFC Freedom 250. You've done this a long time. You've seen everything. You've covered everything. I've got to know, where does this rank among your career highlights, and what was it like to witness that spectacle in person?
2: I would say number one. I really would. You know, the UFC knows how to put on a show, Jim. That is one thing about them. Love them or hate them, love the sport, don't love the sport. No one can watch a UFC show unbiasedly and say that they don't know how to put on a production. They are a well-oiled machine, and specifically in this case, you could see that they got the keys to the White House. I mean, the government was very, very receptive to them. Obviously, they could walk freely through that place. They could put the cameras where they wanted. They could have the show, the exact show that they wanted. And when you give them access like that, they are going to knock it out of the park. And I thought they did. Anybody can have their opinion, of course, but being there in person and seeing it as you're showing the, you know, the video of me walking the grounds earlier in the week, and then you know, the broadcast itself, it was beautiful. It was very beautiful. And then I got to say, the fighters just always impressed me. I mean, this was a unique fight week. These guys were being held because, you know, the UFC wanted all of these press conferences and these weigh-ins to happen at night. That's usually when these guys are cutting weight, they're sleeping, they're training. So their schedules were thrown off. They were doing a ridiculous amount of media, asking or answering the same questions over and over and over again. These guys

0: showed up, made weight, didn't complain about it, and then still performed 7 finishes in 7 fights. So I thought that all things considered, it was an amazing event for the UFC.
1: It was wild. It was wild and it was surreal. So, Brett, what about Justin Gaethje? Like, nothing he does should ever surprise any of us at this point, but still, I'm absolutely blown away by that performance against Ilia Topuria. Look, we all know why Justin was there, right? He's probably the most violent, entertaining fighter in the history of that promotion. But, Brett, at 37, coming in, giving off all the wars he's had, did you think he had another performance like that in him, especially against one of the best in the world in Topuria?
0: I did not. Respectfully, I really couldn't see many ways for Justin Gaethje to win this fight. And that has nothing to do with him. It just has to do with what I know about the sport. Ilia Topuria was on an absolute roll. He is intelligent. He has a good team around him. You know, all of these things that you can talk about sometimes about, like, somebody overlooking somebody, not taking them seriously. Ilia Topuria is just too smart for that. His team is too smart for it. Physically, he was good to go. Stylistically, I did not see a way. You know, I mean, Justin was kind of talking about things like, well, in the third round, in the fourth round, I'll have him and he'll start to fade. I had never seen anything in Ilia's previous fights that made me think that he would fade in the third round or fourth round, fifth round. Psychologically, he's confident. He's calm when he walks to the octagon. So I thought this was a nightmare matchup for Justin Gaethje, truly. I would be lying and I would not even be doing the man respect if I said anything otherwise. I really did not think he was going to win this fight, personally. And a lot of people didn't. But he came out and he not only won it, but he more or less dominated it. And of course, there was that moment in the second round, but that was classic Gaethje. If you underestimate him, his ability to get through those bad moments at all, that's the one mistake that potentially Ilia made, is that he thought he had him in the second round, and then it turns out he didn't, and then he gassed after that.
1: I thought he did, too. When he caught him with that liver shot, I thought that was it, and I agree with everything you just said, and that's nothing against Justin. But then by the end of it, I was posting on X, that's why he's my favorite fighter of all time, because that was so amazing. Listen, if not for that win, I mean, we'd be talking about Ciryl Gane, right? We've been talking about Ciryl Gane because he was just so amazing against Alex Pereira. I'm not sure what's more incredible, Brett. Gane's performance or the fact that Poatan could actually beat him, and he could have. It was a pick'em, and that would have given him a win in a third weight class as a champion, something that had never happened before. What was your biggest takeaway from that fight?
0: Ciryl Gane is extremely good, and we knew that from the very beginning. When this guy came into the UFC, everybody was falling over themselves talking about how fast he was, how he moves like he's not a heavyweight. He moves like a middleweight. He's bouncing in and out. He has a ground game. He's technical. He's intelligent. He's going to be the wave of the future at heavyweight. And then this guy lost to Francis Ngannou and John Jones, and we all threw him under the bus. I mean, myself included, honestly. The way he kind of did not show up against John Jones, I just sort of, and this is easy to do in this sport, I kind of wrote him off as a guy that just would not perform in the biggest of fights. And he took that personally. I spent some time with him and his team. I spent a lot of time with him, actually, out in Washington, D.C. They allowed me some access to get into him. And he said, after the John Jones fight, when everyone was kind of throwing him aside, he said, I'm not doing this for anybody else then. You know what? I was like trying to share my life with them. I was trying to do this cool thing with them. And they're saying I can't wrestle. They're saying I'm no good anymore because I lost to John Jones. So he's really gotten quiet. And since then, he's done nothing but win. And now here, he looked absolutely tremendous against Alex Pereira. So he is the only guy who has fought Ngannou, John Jones, Tom Aspinall, and now Alex Pereira. Those are all the biggest names at heavyweight. He is the only one to face each of them. And I don't think he's slowing down anytime soon. I think the best is yet to come still for Ciryl Gane. I was absolutely mesmerized by his performance. He is one of the top 10. I put him in my top 10 pound for pound this week.
1: I was mesmerized too. I thought it was absolutely incredible, and that would be the biggest talking point until I saw Justin Gaethje do what he did. But what about Conor McGregor's return? We're finally going to get it. I mean, allegedly. We've thought we were going to get it before, but July 11th against Max Holloway. Realistically, what do you think we can expect from Conor, who has not fought in the UFC since he lost to Dustin Poirier in 2021?
0: Yeah, you know, I find myself really thinking a lot, Jim, about Nate Diaz in his most recent fight. And he fought Mike Perry, and he fought for the MVP promotions just last month, right? Last month in Los Angeles, and he lost that fight. And he said, man, I've been doing MMA for so long, but I just forget sometimes how hard it is. Like, there's nothing like MMA. You know, you can go run triathlons and you can even go box. Nate Diaz had went and gone and boxed, but he said, my body just wasn't calloused enough to do MMA. It just was too soft. It's just, you really have to harden yourself to participate in this sport. And I think Connor is going to run into some of the same issues. I mean, he's been out, like you mentioned, for this long five-year period. We've seen at times, you know, evidence that he's not treating his body like a saint, of course. And so I think he can get in the gym and he can get his mind right. And he's always been able to perform in the biggest of moments. But trying to come back against a guy in Max Holloway who's going to throw a lot of volume, who has been consistent and been active during this whole time, I think that's the biggest issue that Connor's going to face. I don't think it's necessarily timing. I don't think it's necessarily the moment or even the age. I just think it's the time off, man. I mean, MMA is a sport that you need to be doing day in and day out, especially if you're going to walk in and try to beat Max Holloway. If they were giving him a two-minute fight, then maybe I'd feel better about it. But he has to be in top shape, and his body has to be ready to withstand the rigors of a potentially 25-minute fight. And I do wonder about that. I wonder if we are going to look at this fight and be like, you know, Conor McGregor just fit mentally, he was there. Physically, he just wasn't ready to go this one.
1: Yeah, but I got about 60 seconds. Real quick follow. Like, why? Why? Like, I'm all about it. I'll watch it. I'm into it. But presumably, he doesn't need it. Why is he fighting?
0: I think because he wants to be a fighter. He always took so much pride of being the nastiest, most vicious guy in the room. And I think even after you away from that for a long time, Jim, if you build your identity in it, he wants it back, man. A lot of these guys have a hard time when they are not walking out to the cheers anymore. I think that's why Conor McGregor's coming back.
1: I think that's fair. MMA reporter, I should say, for ESPN. He joined the network in 2010. Brett Okamoto joining us. Brett, really appreciate you. Thanks so much. Great to have you on the show. Let's do it again soon.
0: Pleasure, man. Anytime.
1: Great having you, Brett. Thank you very much. Well done. Always fun talking to MMA with him. All right, so your reaction to it. I wanted to get some reaction to the event after the event. So we got that midweek. It is Wednesday. Today's not the day you think it is. It's Wednesday. It's hump day. Other than that, it's not what you think. All right, so I want your reaction to my take on the World Cup. I want your reaction to what we talked about with Brendan Sorsby at the very top of the program. I want your reaction to us coming to YouTube come Monday. And still, the Knicks, the parade is tomorrow. So we still have things to talk about regarding the Knicks. Telephone number is toll-free, 1-800-636-8686. 2 hours down. Hour number three still ahead. The so-called fourth hour is later on today when I have my podcast with Byron Scott, NBA great. So a big Wednesday. Stay tuned.
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1: And the worst part is, I can't get rid of them because they love me and they love the show. Why would you... All right. Follow me on this. Why would you kill something you love? It's not one of those, if you love it, let it go.
2: Are you following me, camera guy?
1: If you love it, why are you stabbing it in the heart over and over and over and over again? There you go. You like that? They're not the only two. There are so many, and because they love the show so much, I do not want to name check them. But so many of you think that you're so loyal and rabid, and you are, but you're also lethal.
2: Over.
1: This is why I check you. This is why I don't reference everything you say and do.
2: Over.
1: Being loyal, this is really important. Those of you who need to hear this will not understand this. But you need to hear it. Being loyal is not the same as making it better. I know you think you're making it better, not by being loyal, but by contributing, but you're not. I have a good sense of this. That's why I filter what comes in and what goes out. I have a good sense of what makes it better. Being loyal does not make it better. I appreciate your loyalty, but that in and of itself does not make it better. Like Parody Larry, loyal as hell, but does he make it better? Larry, no offense, no. Generally, you don't. No. And I'm just being nice by adding that generally, because by generally, I mean never. John, back in the day, on occasion, you did make it better. And every once in a while, you will. But I will say this, John. You've gone into a slump. And it happened during your Smack-Off call when your ex-wife allegedly showed up. And you've been in a funk ever since and haven't come out. You know why? Nobody believes that that's what happened. Jamie in Green Bay, quote, "We did it!" Signed, Larry on the Knicks winning a title and Brad winning a Smack-Off.
3: We did it!
1: Jamie makes it better. Because Jamie makes it look easy. Because for Jamie, it is easy. Like it's easy for Brad. Some of you tryhards will never, ever make it better. But what do I do with you? Like, you're loyal to the program. So I have to accept that. And I have to respect it. You're every single day making it worse. You're here every single day. Being here every single day. And I have to respect that. And I do. And I appreciate it. Just know you're making it worse. All right, we'll come back. ATP is coming up next. ATP's final thoughts. I got sidetracked by those two. John Lennons. And didn't get to my Knicks take. May or may not get there yet. Byron Scott. I'm going to get to that. That's my podcast. That's coming up after the program. All right, ATP's final thoughts and a podcast. All still ahead.
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4: The money instead and traded Harden.
5: Yeah, because they felt, okay, we don't have a big man. We need that to counter with what we have, and we don't move on from James Harden. As it turned out, was it the right move? Probably not, but it made sense at the time to do that because they didn't want to have those three
4: contracts. And if it wasn't for Game 6 Clay, they might have made it in 16.
5: We'll never know.
6: Look at E over there trying to dive in.
5: It was pretty good though. That was a good Roberto by you, E Dog. I can't lie on that one. Nick in the great state of North Carolina. Nick, what do you have for the safe space at 888-729-3776?
7: Freddie and Harry, gentlemen, how you guys doing today?
5: We're good, Big Nick. How are you?
7: I am hanging in there. I had to take a break from my Ubering because I had to do something unique with the safe space today. I need to take the safe space time and donate it to Zaslow. Because that poor man seems to think that just because his Florida Panthers were not in the playoffs, that my Carolina Hurricane Stanley Cup is illegitimate. And I would like to invite him down to Raleigh so he can visit the Lenovo Center, where he can see that Stanley Cup shining in all its glory, right where it belongs, not down near the Bermuda Triangle, but in the Research Triangle. And while he's here, he can pick up John Tortorella's clothes and bring them back to him. So I just want to use my safe space to give him the grace he needs to work himself through the stages of grief to the point of acceptance that the Hurricanes are the 2026 Stanley Cup champion. Thank you.
6: How often do we have two callers that can be caller of the week
5: in the same segment? That may be the lead in the clubhouse, Nick, in North Carolina.
6: Well done, Nick. Well done.
5: Not only calling out Jonathan Zaslow for saying that their title was illegitimate in Carolina, but then he said, hey, you got denial, anger, bargaining, depression, and acceptance as the five stages of grief trying to disrespect my team's championship by winning the Stanley Cup, the Carolina Hurricanes. Nick in North Carolina, take a
6: bow. Well done, my man.
5: Take a bow. Clint in Missouri, the Show Me State. Clint, what you got for us in the safe space?
8: For me, it's the Cleveland Browns, you know, the trading away Myles Garrett and then keeping Deshaun Watson. He's not any good anymore. And why did they do that? I just wonder. And then that's why they're always losing, is because they're higher up, don't know what to do. And I wish they would, because I like Cleveland and they're a good team.
6: Well, I think the two are in correlation with one another. When you pay Deshaun Watson the only guaranteed contract in the National Football League, $230 million, and it doesn't pan out, you got to figure out on that back end, how can you get some of that draft capital back? And you have a player like Myles Garrett, who you would love to keep on your football team, but you're not contending for NFL championship. So you might as well trade that player to a team where he can actually, because you want to do good deeds with them as well, too.
5: Yeah.
6: You trade him somewhere where he has an opportunity to contend, and you get that draft capital along with a solid player back and try to move your organization forward.
5: In other words, what the Milwaukee Bucks should have done at least a couple of years ago.
6: Agreed.
5: Involving Giannis Antetokounmpo. Did I say it out loud? Have I said too much? Have I gone too far? One last one from one of our favorites is the Mighty Wolf in Virginia. We always bring him in thusly like this in 3, 2, 1.
9: My pack brothers, members, and associates, I have a couple of things. Please don't hit that D button on your finger. They probably have it manicured on your finger, Sharik, with that dump button. You know what I'm talking about. I believe that.

0: The Knicks, first of all, is a dynasty. I think we have a generation going forward. I think you've had a few callers that agree with that on a professional commentary level. Wembanyama needs some meat on him like Ralph Sampson did. He's in the beginning of his wonderful career, and if he can develop a deep post and a hook shot and a few different things to stay in there, if they don't muscle him out, he'll be a great addition to the league. Lastly, maybe lastly, after I get my Cheshire cat in there, but the fans that are coming into this country from all over the world, please get them to the churches, to the municipalities, so they can see the history, understand the authorship who wrote that history, then search for the truth, and then get on the riverboats, get on the Circle Line, like in Jersey, New York, where you can see the view of Manhattan. Do the things that are simple for your families, because you're here for a month and you want to keep your budget down. You're going to find the bars. You'll find all the places to eat. That's natural. But take the things that are unique, sky views, highlights of the city surrounding you, wherever you may be staying for this next 30 days or so, and do the simple things. Go to those places where the kids are playing. Act like a 10-year-old kid is in front of you, Wembanyama, when you're doing anything that's being aired, so that you can leave that impression that's proper as a professional, because 10-year-old kids are watching how you perform as a man.
1: Agreed.
2: Yeah. Wolf was speaking that sermon today.
1: Yeah.
2: Soccer.
1: That's why we love you, Wolf.
2: Exactly. Models. No doubt about that. Ow, ow, ow. Involving the Mighty Wolf. He is Harry Douglas. I'm Freddie Coleman. Welcome to the Wednesday Groove with Unknown as Freddie and Harry. Two things involving other news. One, Steph Curry and LeBron James being teammates. And two, no one's had a better year in sports than this young lady. 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
22: You ever wake up in the middle of the night or maybe first thing in the morning and notice drool on your pillow? 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

0: every night. You can't be counted to know what you want to know, need to know, and have to know. So lucky for you, that's where Freddie and Harry come in.
1: They may not be the top stories of the day.
2: In other news.
1: But you need to be in the know. This is In Other News.
0: Are the Golden State Warriors trying to make a pairing of LeBron James and Steph Curry a certainty? It seems like, according to reports out there, like Anthony Slater, ESPN Warriors reporter, that Golden State, if things break down to LeBron James, the Lakers, they're ready to make a run.
3: The Warriors are very open to it, and their motivations are simple. They're, you know, they need talent. They're soft on the wing right now with Jimmy Butler rehabbing a knee injury, Moses Moody rehabbing a knee injury. And, you know, they have a recruitment of Steph Curry and Draymond Green are very friendly with LeBron. He played under Steve Kerr in the Olympics. So that is the pitch.
0: The Warriors can clear room for the full $15.1 million non-taxpayer mid-level exemption. The question is, HD, will that be enough for LeBron James to say bye to L.A. and hello to San Francisco?
4: It's probably not going to be enough, $15.1 million, because LeBron James, rightfully so, deserves more than that per year to play the game of basketball at a high level at the age that he actually is. I would love to see LeBron and Steph Curry teamed up together. After what I've seen in the Olympics and how much fun those guys were able to have running the show, it's something I actually would not mind seeing. It's not like we have a lot of time left for these two guys.
0: Yeah.
4: So I want to see them paired up.
0: Yeah. The one option that they could have that's above the Lakers, they could be in a better position to win a championship more than the Los Angeles Lakers. We'll see if that's going to come to fruition, if LeBron is even thinking about Golden State, the way Golden State may be thinking about him. And as great as the year it's been for example, Seattle Seahawks, definitely my New York Knicks, the Carolina Hurricanes, nobody's had a better 2026 than Carolina Harvey. So far for the U.S. national team in hockey, they won a gold medal. For Wisconsin hockey, she was a tournament MVP at the Olympics in Italy as well. Also was a tournament MVP and won a third national title with Wisconsin. Today she was drafted first overall in the Professional Women's Hockey League by Vancouver. And oh, by the way, because she loves showing off, was named the International Ice Hockey Federation's Female Player of the Year. Nobody's had a better 2026 so far than Carolina Harvey, and the year is still not even half over yet.
4: Damn, that girl bad.
0: True. By the way, thanks to Miss Christine Lisi, our sports and anchor goddess, giving us that information to provide that and giving the rightful flowers to Carolina Harvey, what she's been able to do since January.
4: That's amazing. That means you talk about locked in, consistent with your craft, tunnel vision, the level of focus that you have to consistently do all those things. Mm-hmm. I love it.
5: And hopefully our men on the World Cup stage can follow suit, you know, and sure. Make us proud. They did last Friday.
0: Yes.
5: But then I also want to give a shout out to Liam.
0: That's right.
5: England 1-4-2. The three Lions came through.
0: Yeah.
5: And I wonder what he had as a victory meal.
6: Sausage sandwich.
4: It was.
0: With beans on the side as well.
4: Look what you made me do.
0: Everybody, it comes your way next. Harry Douglas. I'm Freddie Coleman. This is Freddie and Harry on the mighty ESPN Radio.
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8: You ever wake up in the middle of the night or maybe first thing in the morning and notice drool on your pillow? Unless you're sleeping next to someone who hasn't already seen all your good, bad, and ugly, it's probably not that big a deal and not anything to worry about unless it's something that just started happening recently. When people drool at night, it's often because of a stuffy nose, acid reflux, or being a mouth breather. People who sleep on their stomach or side are more likely to drool than someone who sleeps on their back. But In some cases, drooling at night can be a warning sign of something more serious, like dental issues, sleep apnea, or even early symptoms of Parkinson's disease. If you're at all concerned about this, the best place to start is with an ENT doctor, an ears, nose, and throat doctor. They can recommend a sleep study to possibly get some answers. I'm Dr. Sanjay Gupta, helping you live a better life.
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25: I'm Christine Lisi. Harry Kane scored twice, tying the English record for World Cup goals with 10 in a 4-2 win over Croatia. Congo won its first ever point at the World Cup by holding one of the pre-tournament favorites, Portugal, to a 1-1 draw. As Christian Pulisic looks to recover from a calf injury, the U.S. national team attacker continued to train apart from the main group at today's training session. The Americans' next play against Australia on Friday. Scottie Scheffler will be favored heading into the U.S. Open, which tees off tomorrow. It's his 15th consecutive major as the pre-tournament favorite or co-favorite, plus 445 odds at DraftKings Sportsbook to win this weekend and complete the career Grand Slam. ESPN golf reporter Michael Collins.
26: Listen, I'll never bet against Scottie Scheffler, but I don't think he should be the favorite going into this week. I understand why he is, because he is Scottie Scheffler, and his record over the long term has been spectacular, but is he coming into this week playing better golf than some of the other top named guys? No, absolutely not.
25: Michael Collins on Unsportsmanlike. Baseball: Dodgers beat the Rays 5-4. LA two-way star Shohei Ohtani dealing with a blister on his right hand as well as left knee inflammation struggled on the mound. He gave up 4 runs in the 5th inning. This has been quite a few past months for Caroline Harvey. She won gold with Team USA at the Winter Olympics, a 3rd national championship with Wisconsin, and today was drafted first overall in the PWHL draft by Vancouver. North Carolina defeated West Virginia 12-7 to advance to the Men's College World Series Finals for the first time since 2007. UNC is searching for its first national title in baseball.

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2: Deal. I think that Craig Breslow, the general manager, you know, head of baseball ops for the Red Sox, it's been a total disaster this year. And there is a ton of pressure on him in that marketplace. A lot of people unhappy about how, and quite frankly, how boring the team is. They don't hit. So he's got to turn things around. And David Stearns, who runs the Mets, you know, they had that absolute collapse at the end of last season. 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And a lot of the moves that he made during this winter haven't turned out. I think for Breslow and Stearns, the real challenge is whatever they decide to do, they have to do it well. So if the Mets trade Freddy Peralta, they got to get a good return. If the Red Sox trade, Wilson Contreras and Aroldis Chapman, they got to get a good return. Things have to go better for them as we move forward.
3: 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We appreciate it.
2: Thanks, guys. Great to talk with you.
3: So you heard it there when we opened that interview that we asked Buster about the pressure now on Aaron Judge. Now that Jalen Brunson, the New York Knicks, they brought a title back to New York. What about the Yanks? Does Aaron Judge need to do it to be a true Yankee? Who is facing the most heat to bring a championship to their city? We can open this up beyond just New York. If you want to chime into the conversation, 888-SAY-ESPN. We love when you do. We'll get to your calls and discuss it next right here on ESPN Radio.
4: Coming up on the Thursday edition of Unsportsmanlike with Evan Carr, Michelle Smallman, and me, Chris Candy. You never give good quarterbacks great quarterback money, and I'll tell you which teams are set to pay the price for their decision. It's Unsportsmanlike weekday mornings at 6, right here on ESPN Radio, ESPN2, and ESPNU.
5: 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Since 2005, game days have been heard on these airwaves with moments like this.
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